I could feel my own heart racing when the doctor's voice I heard. Then my eyes, they filled with tears so much I couldn't see. And a tiny hand wrapped round my thumb.

That's the title track to Eli's latest Getting There. Eli Paperboy Reed gonna be at the Narrow Center for the Arts on Saturday evening. Here's one man's trash is another man's treasure.

That's Doll Bramhall II playing the guitar there, Jerry Lee Lewis. Jerry Lee was born tomorrow, 1935. Doyle is the son of Doyle Bramhall Sr., who wrote some songs with Stevie Ray Vaughan, like Change It. And just one heck of a guitar player, I think number one for being stage side, watching Stevie Ray and everybody at Antone since he was just a little kid. From that same album, it's called Rock and Roll Time, put out pretty late in Jerry Lee Lewis's career. It's got a whole bunch of people on this there. Eric Clapton is on it, Gillian Welch is on it. And what a pleasure to play with Jerry Lee Lewis on one of his last studio albums. This tune is called Sick and Tired, and what I really love about this is that they know enough to leave the tambourine out for the first 45 seconds or so. And it's just a tune, it's good, you know, you're digging it, it's Jerry Lee. And then this tambourine comes in and it's just infectious. It might be a shaker, I think it's a shaker actually. I haven't listened to it in a while. Let's do so together. Jerry Lee Lewis, the killer, doing Sick and Tired, 90.3 WRIU.

0: Tell me, baby, why you've been gone so long. Yeah.
1: Jerry Lee Lewis at Jack White's Third Man Studios. Live recording, obviously, and pretty late in his career, obviously, as well. There's a lot of talk about cousins with Jerry Lee, and what a lot of people don't know is that Jimmy Swaggart was one of his cousins, a second cousin, I believe. And if you don't know Jimmy Swaggart, then you're probably not as old as I am, and you probably didn't watch TV on a Sunday morning when there was only three channels to choose from. You might have seen Jimmy there, and he was an early TV evangelist. And if you Google, get yourself on YouTube and Google Pastor declares I'm a sinner, you might see Jimmy Swaggart. Jimmy Swaggart got himself into some trouble. Especially for a preaching man, you know, for an average man, you know, you might have been able to handle that, but for a preaching man, he just couldn't handle the allegations and the proof and all that, and I just won't get into it. You can do your own digging on that one. And Jerry Lee obviously had his issues with just some alcohol and drugs and the killer lifestyle of Jerry Lee Lewis. Later in life, they both got together and put out an album. And they made peace with it all. And this song here sums it up nicely. Jimmy Swaggart, Jerry Lee Lewis. Since I Laid My Burden Down, 90.3 WRIU, Kingston.

Thank you so very much. All right. We'd like to thank you all for coming out tonight, giving us such a good time. This place has a special feeling for you. It's when we get started in a way, you know. Thank you, God. So he helped us out, you know. And that was 3 years ago tomorrow. First time we ever got booed, first time we got a Grammy.

Stevie Ray Vaughan was born October 3rd, 1954. And left us far, far too early. That song right there, Life Without You, that was recorded on the lake at on Montreux, on a riverboat in Switzerland. 1985. And before he kicked the song off, he said it was nice to be back where it all started, because even though it all started in Austin, things really kicked off for him after he had recorded his first album, Soul to Soul, and was touring and went to the Montreux Jazz Festival. David Bowie and Mick Jagger saw him. Mick Jagger had, I think, got him on Saturday Night Live, and David Bowie had him record on his Let's Dance album. And you hear all those great blues riffs on the back of China Girl and Let's Dance, and it's all Stevie Ray.

He used to go on a sermon on during that song. He cut it way short. I don't think he was in the best of shape. That was 1985. The very next year, he would return to Europe and collapse in Germany, I believe, from exhaustion and not treating himself well. Went into rehab, and where he used to preach about apartheid and treating each other right, he started talking about drug abuse and helping people out, and he was very involved with AA and helping people recover. Started things back with the North Mississippi All-Stars. Coming Thursday to the Narrow Center for the Arts, we heard him do Rollin' and Tumblin', World Boogie, Going to Brownsville and Stay All Night, Eli Paperboy Reed. He's going to be at the Narrows on Saturday evening. We heard Your Sins Will Find You, Hold Out, Getting There, and One Man's Trash is Another Man's Treasure. Jerry Lee Lewis would have been celebrating a birthday tomorrow. We heard him do Promised Land, Sick and Tired. Why You've Been Gone So Long, and Since I Laid My Burden Down with His Second Cousin, Jimmy Swaggart. A nice big set of live Stevie Ray Vaughan, Things I Used to Do, Rude Mood, Love Struck, recorded at live at Carnegie Hall with Roomful of Blues, backing him up on that old album, and then Life Without You, from 1985 in Switzerland. Thanks for hanging out here on a Monday night. Don't forget this show and every show is archived for 2 weeks via the station website. Come back tomorrow night for the Kingston Coffee House with Michael and the trip during the day and Erica's Jazz Journey, and stick around right now. Got more music for you. Tell your friends. Y'all have a great week. Treat each other right, and I'll see you next time. Peace, y'all.

0: me. I got a message for you. 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You and I are the public. 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

0: Are you thinking about getting your GED diploma? 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

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You're listening to WRIU on 90.3. I'm Elias, and I'll be your friend for what's left on the hour. That was Racing Mount Pleasant with Heaven Bound Home and Your New Place. 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

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Following seminary, we had Need from Pine Grove and some Weird Fishes from Radiohead, of course. Going to shift the mood up a bit now with some songs best enjoyed supine. 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

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I think I've got some of my angst out. Going to get back to some sax now with some Cheer Up Cheerio from Avlov up next.

WRIU 90.3. That was Full Control from Snail Mail. They're playing at the Strand next week if you like them. Followed by The Pen and Ultimate Numbers off Pinegrove's Ultimate Montclair Live album. Coming up on the end of the hour, so I'm going to let Sinatra say goodnight. I'm Elias. Thanks for staying up with me. I'll see you next week. Same time, wherever you are.

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So set 'em up, Joe. I got a little story I think you should

Kicking off the show with three good songs. I Want to Sleep in Your Arms, The Modern Lovers, Straight Up Needy, Meet Me at the Altar, and Fortune Teller by Sloan. 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Continuing on with the new music from Newberry Park, we have the band Honey. Got a brand new album right now. Their third studio album, Spirit, Shades of Indie, Post-Punk, and New Wave. This is the track Tired of You. It is catchy. It's cool. It's new. And then we're going back to something slightly older, 2013, good year, from Oxford, Mississippi, their second studio album, the self-titled album, Bass Drum of Death, Shades of Garage and Noise Punk. We have the track I Want to Be Forgotten. It's been in the pipes for a little bit on this channel, and I'm glad that I get to play that one for you. I Want to Be Forgotten, Bass Drum of Death. And then something a little heavier, Shades of Melodic Metalcore from Portland, Oregon. Dying Wish have their third studio album right now called Flesh Stay Together. We're going to play a track by them for you called Surrender Everything. We have Tired of You by Honey, I Want to Be Forgotten by Bass Drum of Death, and Surrender Everything by Dying Wish coming your way on Long Live Rock and Roll.

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0: namphoshozwayo engabuzana zethu namhlanje bekuthi wona makama banye.

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my love in Avalon, beside the bay. 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

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I'm your host, Ricky J, and I play classic jazz from the 40s, 50s, 60s, and 70s. 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

0: 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Thanks for tuning in. We just heard from Alexis Cole, two from her CD Nearer the Sun, You Make Me Feel So Young, and East of the Sun. And we opened up the last segment with Shirley Horn. From the CD You Won't Forget Me, we heard the title track. And now let's hear from Rhode Island's very own Yvonne Monette.
1: Being that this size, the body needs oxygen more than you, him, and him. And because need the oxygen, oxygen is the gas that make the heart pump. Yeah? And if you no more oxygen in your bloodstream, the heart cannot work for spread the oxygen to the body. And when that happens, the kidneys no pump because the kidney and the heart work together. And when both of them no more enough gas, they work against each other. And then water retention come in. There's a lot of Hawaiians out there, cousins, are telling you guys what's up. So, you know, that's what it is. So before, when I had the oxygen, the portable stuff, I was shameful, wow. And then this time I went in the hospital, I realized why I needed them. You know, I thought it was just, you know, I need them for sleep because I get the apnea stuff. And but actually, because when you walk, the body sucks up all this oxygen that the heart needs for the machine for go. So now I get that gas. So now the vehicle full sail better.

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it, whoever gets it, whoever gets it, whoever gets it, whoever gets it, whoever gets it, whoever gets it, whoever gets it, whoever gets it, whoever gets it, whoever gets it, whoever gets it, whoever 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it, whoever gets it, whoever gets it, whoever gets it, whoever gets it, whoever gets it, whoever gets it, whoever gets it

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0: Mitch Mitchell! 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
0: Well, we're having fun. 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I don't want that check right now.

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2: I'm Penny Polar Bear. I live with my mummy and my other mummy.
3: Charlie was a perfectionist, and he felt that being gay made him not so perfect. 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I think he even attempted suicide at one point.
4: People have asked me over the years, you know, why would someone who knew going into it that they were gay, lesbian, at least had tendencies, go to an institution like Oral Roberts, knowing the rules, knowing the regulations ahead of time, why would you put yourself through that?

0: Welcome to This Way Out, the international LGBTQ radio magazine. I'm Greg Gordon. Sri Lanka's government supports same-gender sex. Suicide stats get real for LGBTQ youth, and queer religious students stay faithful to the cause. Those stories and more this week, now that you found This Way Out.
1: I'm Melanie Keller.
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1: With NewsWrap, a summary of some of the news in or affecting LGBTQ communities around the world for the week ending September 17th, 2022. The government of Sri Lanka is not against repealing the ban on same-gender sex. President Ranil Wickremesinghe told the country's Colombo Gazette this week that his government would not oppose a bill in parliament to decriminalize consensual relations between queer adults. Sri Lanka inherited those penal code provisions from its British colonial era. Pressure for repeal has been mounting since March, when the UN Committee on the Elimination of Discrimination Against Women supported the case of activist Ozana Flamer Caldera. Flamer Caldera leads the Sri Lankan LGBTQI rights group Equal Ground, and the committee determined that the laws violate her rights. Equality advocates identify other troubling laws that also need to be eliminated. Laws that complicate the lives of transgender people and sex workers. Success in parliament is not guaranteed, despite the government's position on decriminalization. The Gazette quoted President Wickremesinghe saying, "We are for it, but you have to get the support of individual members. It's a matter of their private conscience." Flamir Caldera told the Washington Blade she is optimistically cautious about repeal.
2: Malta's Prime Minister, Robert Abela, broke the news at the country's LGBTQ Pride March in Valletta. His government will be offering government-paid, gender-affirming surgery to transgender adults. About 12,000 people heard the announcement on September 10th at the first post-COVID Pride in the nation's capital. Abela called it a celebration of the progress of civil rights. Malta was among the first nations in the world to ban bogus conversion therapy, and recently lifted a ban on blood donations by men who have sex with men. Abela called free transgender healthcare the next step. He told One Radio, "While we're proud of what we did, more needs to be done."
1: Two Polish cities enjoyed peaceful LGBTQ pride events this month. That's noteworthy because anti-queer opposition has been rampant in the predominantly Roman Catholic country. In Katowice, about 6,000 people marched on September 3rd in joint pride with Ukrainian city of Odessa. The mayor had initially banned the event, citing concerns for safety and public order. To Katowice Pride organizer Szemyslaw Walas, the march was an opportunity for the community to feel safe and comfortable. He told Notes from Poland that the event's purpose was to remind our city, the region, and all of Poland that we are here, that we will not disappear because someone has a problem accepting that the world is not black and white.
2: The city of Lublin showed its pride on the same day, with about 1,000 celebrants overcoming fears of violent opposition that has marred recent events. Christian fundamentalists and ultranationalists fought with police at marches in 2018 and 2019. One relieved participant told local media that this year's parade was an absolutely huge change compared to previous years. She told Notes from Poland that the anti-queer rhetoric of far-right government officials has backfired. It's helped people recognize, in her words, this is not some imaginary gay who spreads diseases, but actually the person who we buy bread from in the morning, our neighbor, our colleague at work.
1: Queer activists in Sweden are alarmed by the gains for far-right nationalists in this week's elections. Sweden Democrats is commonly described as an anti-immigrant, anti-queer party with strong neo-Nazi roots. It ranked second in election results announced on September 14th, taking 73 seats in parliament. Its alliance with other right-wing parties leaves the ruling Social Democrats and its coalition with only a narrow 3-vote margin. It prompted the resignation of Social Democratic Prime Minister Magdalena Andersson. Jimmy Åkesson leads the Sweden Democrats. The party disappeared its anti-queer position papers in 2007, but Oakenson was reportedly escorted out of an LGBTQ night spot in 2016 as clubgoers shouted, "Effing racist!" It's not yet clear what form a new coalition government might take. Sweden Democrats is demanding a significant role in policy-making decisions.
2: Chaos reigns for transgender people in the U.S. state of Montana. First, they could change their birth certificates. Then they could not. And now, wait and see. The Republican-dominated legislature and Republican Governor Greg Gianforte had changed existing law to require proof of surgery and court approval in order to change birth certificate gender markers. State Judge Michael Moses issued an injunction in April barring the enforcement of the new law. However, the Health and Human Services Department issued a rule on September 9th denying trans people the right to make the change even after gender-confirming surgery. Judge Moses saw that as an attempt to circumvent his original injunction and on September 15th put a temporary halt on that rule as well. Now, Health Director Charlie Brereton says his department will defy Moses' decision and continue enforcing the new rule. Brereton told the Associated Press on September 16th, "The department thoroughly evaluated the judge's vague April 2022 decision and crafted our final rule to be consistent with the decision. It's unfortunate that the judge's ruling today does not square with his vague April decision." ACLU attorney Melita Picasso says there was no lack of clarity in the court's ruling. A health department spokesperson later said that officials would wait to see the judge's written ruling before deciding how to proceed.
1: The arrest of the woman behind bomb threat against Boston Children's Hospital was announced on September 15th by U.S. Attorney Rachel S. Rollins.
3: On August 30th, the hospital received a telephonic bomb threat. The hospital operator answered the call, and the caller said in part, quote, "There is a bomb on the way to the hospital. You better evacuate everybody, you sickos." The hospital and the surrounding area were placed on lockdown, and the bomb squad was dispatched. The people that work at Children's Hospital and the parents that bring their loved ones to Children's Hospital are under enough stress.
1: The threat turned out to be a hoax, but the charge facing anti-queer Donald Trump supporter Catherine Levy of Westfield, Massachusetts, is not. She faces up to 5 years in prison. Levy was apprehended without incident after the FBI traced the call through her cell phone service. Boston Children's Hospital is one of the leading centers for pediatric care in the country. Its trans youth programs offer gender-affirming care to young people, generally involving puberty blockers and/or hormone therapy. This is just the latest assault by anti-queer conspiracy theorists against medical professionals who care for transgender young people. In this case, it's being claimed that young trans patients at Boston Children's Hospital are getting forced hysterectomies or gender-affirming surgery. The outrage is manufactured by far-right social media and conservative TV outlets.
2: Finally,
4: I'm Peppa Pig. This is my little brother George. This is Mummy Pig. And this is Daddy Pig. Peppa Pig.
2: With everyone talking about Disney's new Black Little Mermaid, you may have missed another groundbreaking venture in kiddiversity. Long-running UK children's TV show Peppa Pig introduced its first same-gender couple in early September. Peppa's classmate, Penny Polar Bear, tells Peppa,
5: "I'm Penny Polar Bear. I live with my mummy and my other mummy. One mummy is a doctor, and one mummy cooks spaghetti. I love spaghetti."
2: The show, targeting preschoolers with messages about friendship, cooperation, and feelings, has been on Britain's Channel 5 for the past 18 years. According to producer Entertainment One, it's been translated into more than 40 languages and broadcast in more than 180 locales. A petition calling for the introduction of a queer family on the show drew almost 24,000 signatures in Britain in 2019. That was also the year that the popular U.S. children's cartoon show Arthur featured the marriage of Arthur's teacher, Mr. Ratburn, to his male partner. Although there has been the expected backlash on social media and some uncomfortable moments on the BBC, most people cheered Peppa Pig's animated advance. Safe Schools Alliance is an organization that works for equality among educators in the UK. Its celebratory tweet said, "Really nice to see age-appropriate representation of same-sex couples on Peppa Pig with Penny and her two mummies." Someone on social media simply wrote, "How cool is this?"
1: That's News Wrap, global queer news with attitude for the week ending September 17th, 2022. Follow news in your area and around the world. An informed community is a strong community.
2: News Wrap is written by Greg Gordon, edited by Lucia Chappell, produced by Brian DeShazer, and brought to you by you.
1: 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For This Way Out, I'm Melanie Keller. 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
2: And I'm John Dyer V. Stay safe.
0: The Euro Pride Parade drew about 1,000 supporters to a rainy Belgrade on September 17th, overcoming outraged opposition from the Serbian Orthodox Church and the Serbian government's attempt to cancel the event. A small number of counter-demonstrators brought smoke bombs and stun grenades along with their crosses. Ten officers were injured, and more than 60 violent anti-queer counter-protesters were arrested. The successful march capped a week of EuroPride activities that were happily celebrated without incident.
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11: The real healing was not the fact there was something wrong that needed to be fixed. 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
0: Queer students heal themselves later in the program, but first.
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2: 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Hi, I'm Isha, an Outcasting youth broadcaster. My family lived in New Jersey until I was 3 years old. My mom had the sweetest best friend there. We'll call her Claire. Claire and my mom were very close. She even threw my mom a baby shower when she was pregnant with me. 3 years later, Claire welcomed her own bundle of joy. Let's call him Charlie. I don't remember much about Charlie from those years, but I know that we used to go to the park to play together, and there's some pretty cute pictures of us together. Around a year or two later, my family moved abroad and then to New York. And with that, as my mom says, life just happened and she and Claire gradually fell out of touch. But I did hear that Charlie was growing up to be extremely intelligent and charismatic, just like his mom. A few years ago, when he was 12 or 13, he came out as gay, and his parents and younger sister were extremely supportive. And as far as I know, he wasn't really bullied or anything for being gay. But he was a perfectionist, and he felt that being gay made him not so perfect. It was something that he couldn't control, and that was a feeling he didn't like. These feelings eventually spiraled into a deep depression, and while I'm not completely sure, I think he even attempted suicide at one point. But things eventually began to look up. He may have not been cured of depression, but he had a strong family support system and was getting counseling. He seemed to be doing much better, and he was able to enjoy the simple things in life again, things as simple as spending time with his younger sister. To help with Charlie's recovery, Claire thought that it would be fun to plan a family trip into New York City. She booked a hotel for her husband, daughter, mother-in-law, and of course, Charlie, so that they could enjoy some sightseeing, shopping, and good food. One of the things they planned was a visit to a new attraction called The Vessel, on the far west side of Manhattan. I've been there. It's a hive-shaped structure that includes ramps, stairs, and platforms with a great view of the city and the Hudson River. In fact, my brother and I have a few pictures on The Vessel where you can see the view of the city buildings in the background. But The Vessel has a dark side. In a matter of just a few years, three people had already ended their lives by jumping off. I almost felt guilty for having such fond memories of a place where people had taken their own lives. But despite these suicides, the creators of The Vessel did not want to damage the design of their magnum opus by adding anti-jump obstacles. Last summer, I heard a news story about a teenage boy who had committed suicide by jumping off The Vessel. He was number 4. While it was hard to accept that yet another suicide had occurred at The Vessel, and this time it was a teenager, in all honesty, I didn't think much about it because in my mind, it was just another bad thing in the news. And as tragic as suicide is, the whole situation just seemed so distant for me, and I quickly moved on. A few weeks later, my mom found out who the boy was. Soon after that, she told me. It was 14-year-old Charlie. That's when the suicide really sank in. I later learned that he had jumped off The Vessel right in front of his family. Studies showed that 45% of LGBTQ youth have seriously considered suicide in the past year, and 14% of LGBTQ youth actually attempted to kill themselves within the past year. It's really not surprising that many of us are driven to self-harm by the marginalization and discrimination we face. Charlie's story has affected me in many ways. One in particular is seeing firsthand that these statistics are not just numbers. It's easy to feel a disconnect between statistics and the human realities behind them, and many of my peers would also agree that it's easy to look at the numbers and completely disregard the people that are those numbers. That is, until someone you know becomes that number. Since Charlie's death, his mom, Claire, has been involved in LGBTQ advocacy and has even started a foundation in Charlie's name. Claire aims to raise awareness about LGBTQ mental health and how families and friends can support their LGBTQ loved ones. So she's taking this awful tragedy and trying to turn it into something positive, working to prevent future LGBTQ youth suicides so that other people don't have to grieve like she has to. But no matter what she does, she can't bring Charlie back. I've thought about the last time I saw him, when I was 8 and he was 5 and my family had just moved back to the States. I remember that we made bracelets together out of small rubber bands. It's bittersweet to think back on that as the last time I saw him. We were both so young and enjoyed our time together, but it's awful to think about the torment he was about to experience. Claire visited my family this summer, and it was devastating to hear her talk about her teenage son in the past tense. He was younger than I am, and I cannot even begin to imagine the pain Claire and her family will feel for the rest of their lives. And I am sure they are living in a constant state of wondering whether they could have done anything to prevent Charlie's suicide. Because of the gap in contact between our two families, a lot of what I know about Charlie and how his life ended has come to me from his mom since his death last summer. The more I hear, the more I wish I could have been friends with him. 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
5: Thank you.

Faithful queer students at religiously based schools never give up. In the legal battle for recognition at New York's Yeshiva University, the Orthodox Jewish school suspended all campus clubs this week after the U.S. Supreme Court sent their appeal to block the Pride Alliance back to the lower courts. The Rainbow Collective at Brigham Young University recently saw their informational pamphlets removed from the student welcome packets by the Mormon school's administration. Such efforts for campus inclusion go back decades. 20 years ago, in September 2002,

0: Even as the U.S. religious right continues its relentless homophobic rhetoric, groups of gay, lesbian, bi, and trans people who have a vested interest in conservative denominations and religious institutions are engaged in a counterattack. The GOBT alumni of Oral Roberts University are at the forefront of organizing graduates of conservative religious colleges, and ORU Out, as their group is called, brought a small but determined band of activists to Los Angeles at the end of September for its annual conference. This Way Out's Lucia Chappell attended the gathering and chats with ORU Out President Jeff McKissick about their mission.
1: ORU is Oral Roberts University, and it was founded in Tulsa, Oklahoma in 1965. It is predominantly a non-denominational Christian university that was founded by the televangelist Oral Roberts.
2: Now, how did all of these gay people end up coming out of Oral Roberts University?
1: Well, I think obviously a lot of it had to do with a lot of gay people going into Oral Roberts University. But people have asked me over the years, you know, why would someone who knew going into it that they were gay, lesbian, at least had tendencies, go to an institution like Oral Roberts, knowing the rules, knowing the regulations ahead of time? Why would you put yourself through that? And I think, at least in certain cases I can speak for, you've had a number of people who saw this man on TV for years, who stood for healing something that was wrong with people. And for many of us who grew up in a conservative religious element, who were told something's wrong with you if you're gay or lesbian, there was that thought in the back of our brain that maybe if we go here, in the process of getting an education, somehow we will be fixed or healed or delivered or however you want to phrase it. So I think that's why a lot of people may have gone there. The real healing did come, but not till later. Because the real healing was not the fact there was something wrong that needed to be fixed. It's the healing of our own self-perception. For there was nothing wrong, and God loved us. That's the healing that took place.
2: So then what's the goal of ORU Out?
1: Well, we really have three goals. Number one is we obviously want to network with other alumni, both who are out or who are struggling with sexual identity issues. Number two, we want to be a resource to the current students on campus who are needing assistance wrestling with sexual identity issues. And then third, we have and are continuing to open up a dialogue with the university itself as to how to better to relate to GLBT alumni, faculty, staff, and students.
2: And how is it going?
1: On all three levels, I think very well, including with the university. We've attended the last two homecomings at ORU as an openly out group and have been very well accepted by faculty, current students. What's wrong with people? And for many of us who grew up in a conservative religious element, who were told something's wrong with you if you're gay or lesbian, there was that thought in the back of our brain that maybe if we go here, in the process of getting an education, somehow we will be fixed or healed or delivered or however you want to phrase it. So I think that's why a lot of people may have gone there. The real healing did come, but not till later. Because the real healing was not the fact there was something wrong that needed to be fixed. It's the healing of our own self-perception. For there was nothing wrong, and God loved us. That's the healing that took place.
2: So then what's the goal of ORU Out?
1: Well, we really have three goals. Number one is we obviously want to network with other alumni, both who are out or who are struggling with sexual identity issues. Number two, we want to be a resource to the current students on campus who are needing assistance wrestling with sexual identity issues. And then third, we have and are continuing to open up a dialogue with the university itself as to how to better to relate to GLBT alumni, faculty, staff, and students.
2: And how is it going?
1: On all three levels, I think very well, including with the university. We've attended the last two homecomings at ORU as an openly out group and have been very well accepted by faculty, current students. There may be some dissension, but we've not really seen it or felt it. So we've been very pleased. The university

0: current students on campus who are needing assistance wrestling with sexual identity issues. And then third, we have and are continuing to open up a dialogue with the university itself as to how to better to relate to GLBT alumni, faculty, staff, and students.
1: And how is it going?
0: On all three levels, I think very well, including with the university. We've attended the last two homecomings at ORU as an openly out group and have been very well accepted by faculty, current students. There may be some dissension, but we've not really seen it or felt it. So we've been very pleased. The university position of one of agreeing to disagree, but they have been very cordial with all their communications with us and seemingly very open to us when we've attended any campus functions.
1: What was the goal of this conference?
0: The goal of this conference was obviously providing a networking opportunity for alumni that we have in the Los Angeles area, but also to be a starting point for other groups wishing to form, be it at Biola or Azusa Pacific or Loyola Marymount or Brigham Young, because we do have alumni from other conservative religious schools who are contacting us on a regular basis saying, hey, you guys did it. How could we do the same thing? So the purpose of this meeting was to give us a chance for some inter-networking, but also as an outreach to help other groups get information on how they can start a similar group.
2: For This Way Out, I'm Lucia Chappelle.
3: 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You can get more information by checking out the private Gay Straight Alliance of ORU Alumni Facebook group.

0: Thanks for finding This Way Out, brought to you by the nonprofit Overnight Productions. Some program material this week came from Melanie Keller and John Dye V, produced by Brian DeShazer, and from Lucia Chappell. Electric Light Orchestra, Angel Hayes, Sam Cooke, Crosby, Stills, Nash & Young, and Marcia Stevens performed some of the music you heard, and Kim Wilson, composer, performed our theme music. 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

Good morning. My name's Erica. This is Jazz Journey. Starting off this 29th day of September. I was looking at the moon coming in over the weekend. It became full and now it's waning off. And it is still very humid out there, but the air is quite still. Starting off this morning with Paul Chambers with Dear Anne off his album Whims of Chambers. Next up, we're going to have Joe Gilman Trio with I Wish from the album Views So Tender, Wonder Revisited. And then a little Horace Silver with How About You?

Alrighty, that was Artie Shaw and his orchestra with Temptation, back from the 1940s. Before that was Shirley Horn with Return to Paradise, Vince Guaraldi Trio with Great Pumpkin Waltz. I was so bummed out, I haven't been able to go apple picking yet, and then that big storm came through, and I am doubting there's many apples still holding on to the trees. But I do wonder if the pumpkins made it through the storm, too. But yeesh, what a weird year. Anyways, Halloween's going to be coming up soon. It's amazing how quickly this year has been going. Before that, we have Bobby Timmons with This Here, Horace Silver with How About You, and the Joe Gilman Trio with I Wish. Had a bunch of piano, and then we're scooting into some fall music. I updated the live jazz listings. Believe it or not, you think summer would be the busiest time of year, but, and this is even for, I listen to a lot of different styles of music and go to a lot of live shows that are different styles, not even close to jazz. But anyways, seems like October is my busiest month. I'm constantly running in 20 directions and hockey starts now. Very busy. But anyways, if you go to WRIU.org, go to features, go to jazz listings. I did update the live jazz listings. There were some really good shows that were going to happen this past weekend, and the weather changed that. They have rescheduled. A couple of them I've put in here so that you know when they will be. One of them, the General Stanton Inn, was going to have their jazz festival. It is now going to be on Sunday, October 17th. There was a Lily Pads show that has been shifted to November. Tish Adams had a show. I haven't gotten the new date yet, but I believe it was at the Music Mansion. But that I will update as soon as I find out when the new date is for that. But there is tons of live music going on. Almost every single day, there is something you can go to see. So check that out. I was just amazed how many, once I started digging in, I made a much longer list than I'm used to making. So definitely. And some big ones, some heavy hitters. So again, go check out the live jazz listings. I'm not going to go through it because it would take the rest of the show. So, and I'm, yeah, anyways. We're going to hear Jimmy Lunsford and his orchestra with a Jazznocracy. And after that, a little Shorty Baker and Doc Cheatham with Night Train. Going back in time

All righty. Wasn't that some sharp drumming? That was Maurice Maupertu. He played the drums on the original version, which you just heard, of the Anvil Chorus by the civilian Glenn Miller and his orchestra group. That was recorded December 13th, 1940. Afterwards, Ray McKinley took over the drum solos and led performances with the U.S. Army Air Force's band, and later fronted the new Glenn Miller Orchestra. But we were lucky enough to hear the first version. I had gotten a collection, I think, from my son, if I remember correctly. It's really easy to get me presents for holidays and birthdays. He got me a box set of the music of 1940 and 41, and that was off of that. But, yeah, doing a little bit of swing today. We'll be moving on from that later. But next up, let's see, what do we got? We're going to have some Claude Hopkins with On the Sunny Side of the Street. What time are we at? And then we'll probably do some messages and swing into some new stuff. Well, newer than what we've been doing. Here we go with On the Sunny Side of the Street. 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

0: you. Kisses.
1: If you think that a minor minuscule genetic difference, like your skin color, white, black, brown, eye color, blue, makes you different or superior or inferior to some others, you are wrong. The Genome Project is over. That's mapping the human DNA. It's over for 20 years now. And we share 99.9% of the human DNA. That's in layman's terms means 100%.
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3: Want to know one of the best ways to help kids do better in school? Hi, I'm Patty Austin. I visit a lot of schools, both at home and when I'm on the road, and I hear too many students say, school's boring. And I say to them, what about music class? You know, learning music opens up the mind like nothing else.

0: Performing in a school music ensemble is fun and challenging for kids. It encourages creativity while instilling self-discipline. And learning music even develops something called spatial IQ, which helps students tackle the challenges of other subjects like math and science. Some night this week, sit down as a family and play your kids some music you really love. Then listen to what your kids like and compare notes. Even better, sit down at the piano and sing some songs together. Help your kids learn to love music.
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always an adventure when you go on a trip in the afternoon with Matt. He plays some amazing music. You should check it out. 3 o'clock this afternoon. We're very lucky. All right. Where were we? I totally lost track. Okay. We just had Claude Hopkins with On the Sunny Side of the Street. Next up, we're going to hear Kenny Burrell. Going to hear some guitar with Midnight Blue. Then we're going to have Billie Holiday with I Cried For You. Now it's your turn to cry over me. And a little Mose Allison, which I haven't listened to Mose Allison in a while, so I figured it's time. We're going to hear I Know You Didn't Mean It.

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What's so strange if you know that you're a wizard at three? I guess that this was meant to be. Now I heard little children were supposed to sleep tight, and that's why I drank a fifth of vodka one night. My parents got frantic, didn't know what to do, but I saw some crazy scenes before I came to. Now do you think I was crazy? I may have been only three, but I was swinging. They all looked at Nate Graham Bell, they all looked at Edison, and also at Einstein. So why should I feel sorry if I just couldn't understand the reasoning and the logic that went on in my head? I had a brain, it was insane, so I just let them blab at me when I refused to ride on all the double-decker buses, all because there was no driver on the top.

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0: Alrighty, we were just listening to Hugh Masekela with The Boys Doing It. And before that was Eddie Jefferson with Zap Carnivorous. Got a bunch of gentlemen joining in today. Next up, we're going to have Victor Wooten with It You Can't Hold No Groove. Off his album, A Show of Hands, one of my favorites. And after that, a little Trombone Shorty with Fire and Brimstone.
1: Yo, Victor!
2: Yeah, JD?
1: Whatsoever you do, I want you to remember this here.
2: Yeah.
1: You can't hold no groove if you ain't got no pocket.

Oh, yeah. That was Medeski Martin and Wood, called Uninvisible and Totally. There is no way that can hide. That was preceded by Ike Turner with Jazzy Fuzzy. We had Trombone Shorty with Fire and Brimstone. Next up, we're going to hear Monty Alexander with Ernest Wrangling. We're going to chill out a little bit. We're going to hear some Roe Fishermen. And we're going to probably finish out trying to figure out time-wise with Le Percolateur with Going Out. Possibly hear some Squirrel Nut Zippers. We'll see. We'll see when Gordon gets here. But right now, Monty Alexander. Blah, blah, blah, blah. Try that again. Monty Alexander with Ernest Wrangling and Roe Fishermen.

You're listening to WRIU Kingston, Rhode Island. Good morning. This is Gordon Foreman. I'm your host for the Jazz Explorer. This and every Tuesday morning, 8 to 10. John Coltrane would have been 100 years old on the 23rd of September. And I almost did a show about it last week, but I already had a show set up, so I didn't. We're going to start out with some John Coltrane and related material, other people doing John Coltrane, and just, you know, some other stuff mixed in. Hope you're having a wonderful morning, surviving the rain, and here's Giant Steps.

Science is Real. Our founding fathers also support science, and we have a secular constitution. If you have been told differently, you are wrong. The founding fathers supported science. They put it into the Constitution. Article 2, Clause 8, Congress should support science and the natural arts. And they go on to say we have created the patent or patent office in order to support science.

Well, we had a little technical difficulty there. I hit a wire, and all of a sudden we had nothing. And then I replugged it in and changed a couple settings. We had a lot of noise. At any rate, what was just heard was Raphael Pannier doing Niama live from St. Louis. I can't even read this here. St. Louis, Senegal. That's right, in Senegal. And it's basically an American drummer who went over there and tried to merge. And I'm not going to read the names of the musicians because they're all in African or French. I'm not very good with languages, and I haven't heard of any of them anyway. So, but it's the merging jazz with the Sabar tradition of drumming. And some pretty cool stuff. And that was also a mistake on my part because you heard an extreme preview of that because it won't be released until sometime in November. And I somehow got it mixed in. So anyway, I just thought it went really well, particularly well. After the New York Bass Violin Choir, which is released in, Discogs says 1980, but it says 1975 on the album. So, New York Bass Violin, and there we heard the track, John Coltrane. I don't know why I'm having trouble talking today. Bass, the Bass Violin Choir, yeah. Anyway, let's see, count them 1, 2, 3, 4, 5, 6, 7 bass players, bass violins, upright bass players. John Lee is the director and also plays bass. Leslie Atkinson, Michael Fleming, Milt Hinton, Richard Davis, Ron Carter, Sam Jones, drums by Sonny Brown, piano by Harold Mayburn, and on the tracks where there is saxophone, it is George Coleman on tenor. Interesting to note, Milt Hinton, also quite a photographer, and I can't remember the name of the book, but if you get a chance, look it up, and he has an amazing book of as a studio guy and touring with other jazz musicians in the 30s, 40s, 50s, and 60s. He has just got an amazing photographic collection of the stuff that went down in that era. Cool stuff. Before that, we heard John Coltrane and Kenny Burrell playing together. And I can't remember what the group is on that. Did I write it down? Of course not. But, yeah, Kenny, you know, one of my favorite guitarists of that era, Kenny Burrell, also a classical guitarist, but played a lot of jazz. And, of course, John Coltrane playing with, as he did with a variety of people. I might play some of his work with Duke Ellington later, which is a great album, too. We started off with, of course, Giant Steps, the quintessential Giant Steps. Very, I would venture a guess, but I'm not going to say it. I know it's a very unusual set of chord changes in the melody, and supposedly McCoy Tyner flubbed up the beginning of the piano solo, but, you know, I just listened to it, and I can't find it. Maybe someone would say so, but I wouldn't. Of course, from the album Giant Steps from 1960. Cool stuff. Cool stuff. Let's see, what was I going to say? Okay. Phone numbers here. Phone number here is 401-792-9030. If you want to call toll free, it's 1-888-303-9748. But nobody calls toll free anymore because everyone's got a cell phone. So it doesn't make a difference. We're going to play a little more from John Coltrane, but this is Nicholas Payton with Butcher Brown. Nicholas Payton on trumpet, Butcher Brown playing as the band. And they recently did an album
of all Miles Davis and all John Coltrane. I think they played most of A Kind of Blue and a good part of A Love Supreme. So we're going to hear Acknowledgement from A Love Supreme. Hope you're having a good morning.

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I have to figure a better way to say that. Anyway, we've been listening. We've been kind of celebrating John Coltrane's, what would have been John Coltrane's 100th birthday on September 23rd. And we just heard, what did we just hear? Impressions from Both Directions. I'm trying to read the name of the album because, Both Directions at Once. It's an album that was found in the estate of Juanita Nyama Coltrane, who was John Coltrane's first wife, which was released a couple of years ago. It was recorded in 1963. It was never released as an album. It is a lot of songs that never appeared anywhere else. A few untitled things. They just don't know what they're called. May never have been titled. And I guess the tape was tucked away. And his first wife's family discovered it. And has some really great stuff. Featuring Jimmy Garrison on bass, Elvin Jones on the drums, McCoy Tyner on piano, and of course John Coltrane on the tenor saxophone. Cool stuff. Cool stuff. The liner notes say it sounds a lot more like a live gig than a studio performance, but I take that as a strength. Before that, we heard Lakeisha Benjamin, a big fan, borrows a lot of her tone from John Coltrane. Definitely has her own style, and she goes her own direction with music. She released an album in 2000, The Music of the Coltranes, incorporating music by Alice Coltrane, which was John Coltrane's second wife. We heard, and also playing on this Brandy Younger, that harp playing that you heard in there was Brandy Younger. Marcus Strickland also playing saxophone. Lakeisha Benjamin on tenor. We heard Going Home from Pursuance, The Music of the Coltranes. And we started out with Acknowledgement, the first section of A Love Supreme. Nicholas Payton with Butcher Brown. Nicholas Payton on trumpet. Butcher Brown is a backing band, giving a real nice, different feel to that. And the whole album is, about half the album is mostly Kind of Blue. Miles Davis' composition is mostly from A Kind of Blue. And there's part about half the album is John Coltrane compositions, mostly from Love Supreme, but there's some other things on there too. So if I didn't say it, I'll say it again. WRIU, you are listening to WRIU in Kingston, Rhode Island. And this is the Jazz Explorer. It's the top of the hour, or almost the top of the hour. And I'm going to play a little more. Wadudda Leo Smith, he's an octogenarian now, I don't know how old, still making music, trumpeter, gets lumped in with the avant-garde a lot, but he really has his roots in the blues. This is from an album he put out, 9 years ago now, Najwa. And he has a tribute to John Coltrane on there. And it's a mouthful, like so many of his titles it can be. Let me stretch this out. And Onidarath John Coltrane, the master of cosmic music and his spirituality in A Love Supreme, is the title. Onidarath is John Coltrane's spiritual name. And
And this is the Jazz Explorer. It's the top of the hour, or almost the top of the hour. And I'm going to play a little more. Wadudda Leo Smith. He's an octogenarian now. I don't know how old. Still making music. Trumpeter. Gets lumped in with the avant-garde a lot, but he really has his roots in the blues. This is from an album he put out, was it 9 years ago now? Najwa. And he has a tribute to John Coltrane on there. And it's a mouthful, like so many of his titles it can be. Let me stretch this out. And Onidarath, John Coltrane, the master of

like so many of his titles can be. Let me stretch this out. And Onidarath John Coltrane, the master of cosmic music and his spirituality in a love supreme, is the title. Onidarath is John Coltrane's spiritual name. And we're going to start the hour with that.

Kenny Garrett, Equinox, from his Pursuance, the music of John Coltrane. Sounds suspiciously like Wahija Benjamin's Pursuance, the music of the Coltranes. Anyway, the title of the album. And that has, I should have been looking this up, but I didn't. Has Pat Metheny on guitar. I really have to look again. I dropped the ball on trying to find out. Anyway, Equinox, Kenny Garrett, Pat Metheny. Very distinctive tone. Anyway, before we heard that, let me read this through. Onidura, John Coltrane, the master of cosmic music. I'm trying to read the rest of it. Sorry. Give me a minute. The master of cosmic music and spirituality and loves in a love supreme. Let's try that again. Onidura, John Coltrane, master of cosmic music and spirituality in a love supreme. That's the title. By Wadada Leo Smith, trumpeter Wadada Leo Smith, from his Nashua album. We're going to get into, got a little over half an hour left. This is from Wadada Leo Smith's newest album, Constellations and Hemispheres. It came out last week. This is Dark Energy.

Well, we're getting very close to the end of our show here. We just heard, Lake Tanganyika with Leo Smith from his Constellations and Hemispheres album. That track featuring vibraphonist Bobby Naughton and his grandson, Lamar Smith, on guitar. For that, we heard Petalo by Trio Imagination. Trio Imagination is David Varels on piano, Reggie Workman. Yes, that Reggie Workman, the one who used to play with John Coltrane and we've been listening to several times this morning already. He must be kind of elderly too by now. And your Cyril on drums. Before that, we heard Dark Energy, Wodetta Leo Smith, and a trio with Sylvie Courvoisier on piano and Marcus Gilmore on the drums. And here we are, cutting it close. I'm going to pick one now to fill out the rest of the show. And this is going to be Souls of Mist. It's from the new Kevin Sun album. And it's going to be, name of the album is titled Kevin Sun 2. It's out last week. Have a pleasant week. Dave House is up next with Divertimento. And, yeah, see you next week.

Good morning. 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
1: From the Bureau of Economic Geology, this is Earth Date. Sharks have been so successful for so much longer than so many other life forms that you could call Earth the shark planet. They evolved over 400 million years ago, meaning they're older than trees. They're 6 times older than the North Star, and over 1,000 times older than humans. They've survived all 5 known mass extinction events. Over that long, long period, they've diverged into hundreds of species and adapted to every marine environment, from deep oceans to estuaries. And they're magnificent creatures. Sharks recover from injury and heal quickly. They almost never develop cancers or get heart disease. And they're immune to infections. Some species, like the Greenland shark, can live more than 400 years. Sharks are essential to the health of Earth's oceans, culling sick and weak fish and scavenging dead ones. But today, they're in great danger. Sharks mature and reproduce slowly, so they don't adapt quickly to environmental changes. While they're highly efficient predators, they have almost no interest in humans. We're not their natural prey. But they're often killed by fishermen, and their numbers are declining from overfishing, mostly for shark fin soup. 80 million are caught each year. Often their fins cut off while alive, then they're thrown back to die. Instead of killing them, we should admire and protect one of Earth's oldest and most well-adapted animals. I'm Scott Tinker.
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journey. Tutsi Jubilo is a professional vocal ensemble that has been based in Montauban, a city in the southernmost region of France, the Occitane region, since 2018. The choir's conductor and composer, Christopher Gibert, is the driving force behind this project and brings a vision that blends composition and performance. This approach sets Tutsi Jubilo apart within the French musical landscape and firmly establishes this emerging ensemble as part of the French choral revival. In a spirit of sweet joy, as the ensemble's name suggests, these performers explore the choral repertoire with sensitivity, a dreamlike quality and precision, pushing aesthetic boundaries and varying musical forms from 8 to 24 singers, whether a cappella or with accompaniment. Supporters of new choral compositions, Tutsi Jubilo also has an exquisite sound when performing music of the Renaissance, such as the Lassus Musica Dei Donimum, which will open today's program. We'll continue this first hour with playing Musica Dei Donum, as well as playing another masterwork, Gregorio Allegri's Misera Mei Deus, or Have Mercy on Me, Lord, all performed by Tutsi Jubilo, Christopher Gibert, director, here on WRIU's Classical Brunch.

And welcome to Classical Brunch with your host, David House. Classical Brunch is the Tuesday morning segment of WRIU's Classical Morning Music Show, Divertimento, broadcast on Mondays, Tuesdays, and Thursdays from 10 a.m. to 1 p.m., where we strive to present a broad variety of classical music composed over the ages. This morning, the birds led us into me making announcements. Kind of a change of pace. Kind of like being a little forest studio here in WRIU Kingston. I'm going to turn them down a bit now and tell you a bit about what we're doing today. We're going to start today's show with Orlando Lasso's Musica Dei Domini, or Music is God's Gift, performed by the French choral ensemble Dulce Jubilo, translated as Rejoice Sweetly, from their just-released album, A Terre en Sacré, or Sacred.

Two lovely performances by the group Dulce Jubilo, conducted by Christopher Guibert. We heard Orlando Lassus's Musica de Idonum, followed by Gregorio Allegri's Miserere Mei Deis, here to open today's edition of Classical Brunch on WRIU Kingston, Rhode Island, with your host, David House. Francesco Cimandiani, whose dates are 1687 to 1762, was an Italian violinist, composer, and music theorist. BBC Radio 3 once described him as a now largely forgotten, but in his time considered almost a musical god, deemed to be the equal of Handel and Corelli. As a violinist, Cimandiani's contemporaries said no other master equaled him in tone, the sweetness and singing of his violin sound, his fine and elegant taste, his perfection in tempo and intonation. What contemporaries attest to the violin playing of Francesco Cimandiani applies without restriction to his compositions, which are still far too little known. He attached less importance to virtuoso effects a la Vivaldi, but rather to the, and this is a quote, melodic grace and adornment a la Corelli, so much appreciated in his adopted country, England. The ensemble Apollo's Cabinet presents some of Cimandiani's delicate chamber music treasures in their 2019 album, Francesco Cimandiani, True Taste in the Art of Music. We'll hear Apollo's Cabinet perform Cimandiani's Sonata Prima to continue this first hour of Classical Brunch.

We've been listening to Francesco Cimignani's Sonata Prima. Continuing the first hour here of Classical Brunch, and that was performed by Apollo's Cabinet. We're going to listen to a bit more about Apollo's Cabinet. Here's what they say about the Murders, Drinking Songs, Cinderella Stories, European Tours, Serene Polyphony, and Candlelight Rituals, all feature in this evocative and story-driven programs of Apollo's Cabinet. The group offers a signature mix of acting, dancing, poetry, and drama to bring historical performance to modern audiences and have received many European awards for their work. Apollo's Cabinet has a soon-to-be-released album entitled Quants is an Ass to be released this November with a pre-release sampler of the third movement of Johann Joachim Quants' Trio Sonata in C Major, his Allegro, next up on WRIU's Kingston.

We just heard Johann Joachim Conze's third movement, his Vivace, from the Trio Sonata in C Major, performed by Apollo's Cabinet. Amelia Louise Friedrich Friederike Mayer, whose dates are 1812 to 1883, was a German romantic musician who became one of the most prolific women composers during the 19th century. Mayer composed 8 symphonies and numerous chamber works, piano sonatas, and orchestral overtures. Despite the limited opportunities for women in professional music during her time, she achieved wide recognition and frequent public performance of her music across Germany. During her lifetime, her work was compared to that of Beethoven. In the 21st century, renewed interest in her work developed, and her work has become celebrated again for its craftsmanship, originality, and contribution to the Romantic repertoire. The Konstanz Quartet is an international string ensemble based in Salzburg, Austria, dedicated to performing works by neglected and overlooked composers. They are champions of Mayer's work, and just this month released their second volume of Mayer's string quartets. We'll hear the Konstanz Quartet perform the first movement of Emily Mayer's string quartet in G minor, Opus 14, the Allegro Appassionato, next up here on WRIU Kingston, Rhode Island.

Emily Louisa Frederica Myers. We listen to the first movement of her string quartet in G minor, the Allegro Appassionato, performed by Constanza Quartet, here to close out the first hour of WRIU's Classical Brunch. And you are listening to WRIU Kingston, Rhode Island. The time is just about 10:59 a.m., and you listen to Classical Brunch, the Tuesday morning edition of Divertimento, which is broadcast on Mondays, Tuesdays, and Thursdays here at WRIU Kingston. And WRIU is a broadcast service of the University of Rhode Island, run by and for the Rhode Island student community and the community at large, as the station has a large contingent of community DJs. And we invite you, if you're thinking you'd like to be a DJ, to contact the station. 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Once again, the main number is 401-792-9030. And if you'd like to be a DJ, go ahead, give us a call and see what it's like. We'd love to have you aboard. It's now 11 a.m., and we'll continue on with Classical Brunch here on WRIU Kingston, Rhode Island. Cipriani Potter, whose dates are 1792 to 1871, was a vital bridge in the 19th century British musical life, serving as a prominent composer, pianist, conductor, and educator, who helped shape the landscape of English classical music before the era of Arthur Sullivan and Edward Elgar. As a virtuoso pianist and conductor, he was a leading British advocate for the works of Wolfgang Amadeus Mozart and Beethoven, and later promoted music by Robert Schumann and Johannes Brahms. During his travels to Vienna in 1817, Potter met Beethoven, who encouraged his composition studies and famously praised him as a, quote, good man, end quote, with real talent. Potter wrote 9 symphonies, piano works, and concertos that reflect an inventive, early romantic voice bridging classical traditions and modern orchestral vitality. Potter's Sonata in E minor shows influence of both Mozart and Beethoven, alongside some inventive flourishes and dramatic turbulence. And we're fortunate to have a recording of the E minor century British musical life, serving as a prominent composer, pianist, conductor, and educator, who helped shape the landscape of English classical music before the era of Arthur Sullivan and Edward Elgar. As a virtuoso pianist and conductor, he was a leading British advocate for the works of Wolfgang Amadeus Mozart and Beethoven, and later promoted music by Robert Schumann and Johannes Brahms. During his travels to Vienna in 1817, Potter met Beethoven, who encouraged his composition studies and famously praised him as a, quote, good man, end quote, with real talent. Potter wrote 9 symphonies, piano works, and concertos that reflect an inventive, early romantic voice bridging classical traditions and modern orchestral vitality. Potter's Sonata in E minor.

symphonies, piano works, and concertos that reflect an inventive early Romantic voice bridging classical traditions and modern orchestral vitality. Potter's Sonata in E minor shows influence of both Mozart and Beethoven, alongside some inventive flourishes and dramatic turbulence. And we're fortunate to have a recording of the E minor sonata just released by the Welsh pianist Luke Jones, of whom John Bell Young, pianist and former critic for the American Record Guide, says, Luke Jones, who is one of the most remarkable, accomplished, and musically mature young pianists I've heard in a very long time, is a musician's musician. He is an abundantly imaginative virtuoso who puts his phenomenal technical interpretive apparatus in the service of musical substance. Next up, Cipriani Potter's Sonata in E minor, performed by Luke Jones, to open the second hour of Classical Brunch.

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And we just heard Cipriani Potter's Piano Sonata in E Minor, Opus 4, performed by Luke Jones, in a just-released album, Cipriani Potter Piano Works, put out in 2026. The time is 11:24 a.m., and you're listening to Classical Brunch with your host, David House, here on WRIU Kingston, 90.3 on your FM dial. And this is Kingston, Rhode Island. Astor Pantaleon Piazzolla, whose dates are 1921 to 1992, was an Argentine tango composer whose works revolutionized the traditional tango into a new style termed Nuevo Tango, incorporating elements from jazz and classical music. In 1992, American music critic Stephen Holden described Piazzolla as the world's foremost composer of tango music. Piazzolla's merging of tango in the classical style is excellently portrayed in his The Four Seasons of Buenos Aires, this arrangement for violin and string orchestra by Leonid Diastinikov. We'll hear an exciting performance by Su Jin Han, who traveled with her family to the UK at the age of two and spent her musical life as a violinist, training at some of England's finest institutions. She plays Piazzolla's Four Seasons of Buenos Aires with incredible passion and makes them sparkle. I hope you enjoy this performance as much as I do. Piazzolla's Four Seasons of Buenos Aires, performed by Su Jin Han with the English Chamber Orchestra, Ofer Falk conducting, here on WRIU's Classical Brunch.

Tell me that isn't a romp. My goodness gracious. Wow. So we just heard Su Jin Han with the English Chamber Orchestra, Ofer Falk conducting Piazzolla's Four Seasons of Buenos Aires. I love the second movement where he pops in that just straight quote from Vivaldi's Seasons. Wonderful performance. A lot of fun to hear. You listen to WRIU Kingston Classical Brunch. We're in Kingston, Rhode Island. It's 11:53, and we have a few minutes before the end of the second hour of Classical Brunch, and I thought I'd play a bit of a September 20th released soundtrack recorded for the Italian TV movie entitled Giovannino Guareschi, I Won't Die Even If They Kill Me. The TV movie traces the author Guareschi's life, starting from his 1945 return to the Bassa Padana region after imprisonment in German-occupied labor concentration camps for refusing to join Mussolini's fascist party. The soundtrack supports the sensitive and powerful emotions portrayed in the film and is decidedly classical in its nature. We'll hear Francesco Serassi's Ritorno a Casa, or Return to the House, La Solitudine del Coraggio, or The Solitude of Courage, and let's see if I can pronounce this correctly, Sopralluoghi, Inspection, from the soundtrack of the Italian movie Giovannino Guareschi, I Won't Die Even If They Kill Me, to close the second hour of Classical Brunch.

three cuts from Francesco Cerasi's soundtrack for the TV movie Giovanna Gareschi, I Won't Die Even If They Kill Me. We listened to Return to the House, The Solitude of Courage, and Inspection from that soundtrack. And it's 12 noon here on WRIU, Kingston, Rhode Island. 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And this is the time when we try to really briefly go through all the music that's coming up in the very near future. We're going to start off with something that's happening tonight at 7:30 p.m. at Rough Point at 680 Bellevue Avenue in Newport, put on by the Pudding Stone Music Collaborative. They are offering at 7:30 p.m.

Three cuts from Francesco Cerasi's soundtrack for the TV movie Giovanna Gareschi, I Won't Die Even If They Kill Me. We listened to Return to the House, The Solitude of Courage, and Inspection from that soundtrack. And it's 12 noon here on WRIU, Kingston, Rhode Island. 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And this is the time when we try to really briefly go through all the music that's coming up in the very near future. We're going to start off with something that's happening tonight at 7:30 p.m. at

soundtrack. And it's 12 noon here on WRIU, Kingston, Rhode Island. You're listening to Classical Brunch with your host, David House. And this is the time when we try to really briefly go through all of the music that's coming up in the very near future. We're going to start off with something that's happening tonight at 7:30 p.m. at Rough Point at 680 Bellevue Avenue in Newport, put on by the Pudding Stone Music Collaborative. They are offering at 7:30 a piece of works by Satofetsky Trio, an exquisite trio that's putting on three piano trios, one by Beethoven, one by Schumann, and then one by Shostakovich. You can find more information about that at Pudding Stone Music, all one word, puddingstonemusic.org. And then Newport Classical has some things coming up with their chamber concert series. This one is, let's see, this is actually happening on October 9th, but still not too soon to mark your calendar. Trio Asuro is another piano trio, and they are going to be performing Ravel, Jennifer Higdon, and Mendelssohn piano trios. That's going to be happening at the Performance Hall of the Newport Classical. You can find out more information about that at newportclassical.org. Chorus of Lesterly on October 11th, which is a lot of stuff going on October 11th, is putting on Chanticleer. So that's in the southern part of the state. Those of you in the Wesley area, Chanticleer is this wonderful professional group. I think they're out of San Francisco. And they are going to be putting on a performance. Let's see, what are they going to be performing? It doesn't say. But you know something? It really doesn't matter. Yes, it does. Let's see. It doesn't say what they're going to be performing. Anyway, Chanticleer at the George Kent Performance Hall. That's at 4 p.m. on Sunday, October 11th. More information about that concert can be found at chorusofwesley.org. That's chorusofwesley.org. And then right here, just down the street from URI's campus, Core Memory Music is a private dwelling. Intimate concerts on Saturday, October 11th at, usually they're at, oh, this was at 3 p.m. This is on Saturday, October the 10th, excuse me. There's going to be a performance by cellist Kielawako and the pianist Janice Liu. They'll be performing Edward Grieg. Oh, I'm sorry, this is violin and piano. Okay, so it's violin and piano. Hold on a second. This is going to be a trio. Kyla Wakao is the violinist. And Janice Liu is the pianist. And Ethan Murphy is the cellist. And they'll be performing works by Grieg, Rachmaninoff, and Shostakovich. Another delightful performance. That comes up October 10th, 3 p.m. More information on that. Very intimate concert will be, you can find that at Core Memory, C-O-R-E, at memory is like it is, coremorymusic.com. Rhode Island Phil on the 16th, 17th is having a Beethoven concert, Brahms and Beethoven concert. Those are on Friday night at 6:30 and 7:30 at the Vets. More information can be found at R.I. Phil. Museum Concert starts their season with a tremendous, Providence's own Providence Baroque is going to be performing. That's under the leadership of Daniel Lee, a Yale professor, really great performer. The whole orchestra is really quite amazing. That's at Sunday, October 11th at 3:30 p.m. at Central Congregational Church in Providence, Rhode Island. A lovely performance space. They'll be performing music of Corelli, Vivaldi, and Handel. More information about that concert can be found at museumconcerts.org. And then finally, Grace Note Farm. That's in the northwest part of the state, another intimate space in Chepachet, October 11th, David Bernat violin and Elias Dagher piano will be performing works of, Nikolai Metnar, don't know that person, a sonata, and then
according

Gagliano Violin Sonata, and some J.S. Bach as well. That starts at 2 p.m. More information about that concert can be found at Grace Note Farm, all one word, Grace Note, that's N-O-T-E, Farm Web, gracenotefarmweb.com. So there's a lot going on in the very near future here for live music in Rhode Island. We certainly urge you to take an opportunity to listen to what's going on and support these wonderful musicians and the classical genre here in Rhode Island. Now we're going to continue on with the final hour of Classical Brunch here at WRIU Kingston, Rhode Island. Niko Acemoğlu, who was born in 1981, is an American contemporary classical music composer and arranger who has worked and recorded with both classical and pop musicians. A prolific composer, he has composed for many notable symphony orchestras and chamber ensembles, with two operas commissioned by the Metropolitan Opera. Since 2006, he has released 9 studio albums, many of which are collaborative, including 2017's Planetarium with Sufjan Stevens, Bryce Dresser, and James McAllister. Mule is a member of the Icelandic Music Collective and record label Bedroom Community. His just-released album, With Eyes Lift Up, is a new collection of 13 works written by Mule for, and the majority commissioned by, the Choir of Magdalen College, Oxford. Comprised of mass and canticle settings, alongside anthems for Advent, Christmas, Epiphany, and Easter, Ascension Tide, Trinity Sunday, and Remembrance, in effect, the entire church year, the collection sets a number of little-known texts, casting new lights on familiar seasons of the church year. We'll hear 3 of Mule's compositions from With Eyes Lift Up, his Missa Brevis, followed by a Magnificat and Nunc Dimittis, performed by the Choir of Magdalen College, Oxford, Mark Williams, director, to open this final hour of today's Classical Brunch.

The choir of Magdalen College, Oxford, Mark Williams conducting, performed Nico Muli's Missa Brevis, followed by a Magnificat and Nunc Dimittis from his newly released album, With Eyes Lift Up. It is 12:25 here in WRIU Kingston, Rhode Island. We're going to move on to a work by Erikki Gustaf Melaerten. That's Melaerten. His dates are 1875 to 1937. He was a Finnish composer, conductor, and teacher of the late Romantic and early modern periods. Melaerten is generally considered to be one of Finland's most significant national Romantic composers, although his music then and now largely has been overshadowed by that of his contemporary, Jean Sibelius, the country's most famous composer. Today, Melaerten is the subject of more research than ever. Recently produced editions of his music to modern standards have made his works more accessible for performance by orchestras. Not 10 years younger than Sibelius, Melaerten left us a significant oeuvre that shows a unique genius, certainly with influences by composers of his time, but whose work leaves a legacy of 6 mighty symphonies, blazing his own independent trail away from the Romantic tradition. We'll hear a brand new release of one of those symphonies, Erikki Gustaf Melaerten's Symphony No. 5 in A minor, performed by Turku Philharmonic Orchestra, Ari Vasalainen, conducting to close today's edition of Classical Brunch.

0: We just heard Eric Melarton's Symphony No. 5 in A minor, performed by the Turku Philharmonic Orchestra, Ari Lassilainen conducting. And that's it for our show today of Classical Brunch. The time is exactly 1 p.m., and we're going to close out today's show with a thank you for listening, and we hope you enjoyed it as much as we enjoyed putting it on for you. And we look forward to you telling your friends and neighbors, have them listen to us either on WRIU's local area, about 10 miles from URI, 90.3 FM, or WRIU.org and click the Listen Live button. This is your host, David House from Classical Brunch. 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
1: From the Bureau of Economic Geology, this is Earth Date. For nearly 60 years, an international deep ocean drilling program has revolutionized Earth science and understanding. Two research ships in particular, the Glomar Challenger, later replaced by the Geordie's Resolution, have drilled hundreds of miles of ocean sediment core in every ocean. These cores provide a record of Earth stretching back millions of years. They've allowed scientists to validate the theory of plate tectonics, study ancient sea creatures, climate and sea level fluctuations, past earthquakes, volcanoes, asteroid impacts, changes in Earth's magnetic field, and more. And they've furthered science in monumental ways. They've helped us build the geologic timescale, make the link between natural orbital cycles and long-term climate variability, map global ocean circulation patterns to better understand how they warm continents and influence weather. They've shown us that the Mediterranean Sea is completely dried out several times, and that the Arctic was once subtropical. From the Bureau of Economic Geology, this is Earth Date. For nearly 60 years, an international deep ocean drilling program has revolutionized Earth science and understanding. Two research ships in particular, the Glomar Challenger, later replaced by the Geordie's Resolution, have drilled hundreds of miles of ocean sediment core in every ocean. These cores provide a record of Earth stretching back millions of years. They've allowed scientists to validate the theory of plate tectonics, study ancient sea creatures, climate and sea level fluctuations, past earthquakes, volcanoes, asteroid impacts, changes in Earth's magnetic field, and more. And they've furthered science in monumental ways. They've helped us build the geologic timescale, make the link between natural orbital cycles and long-term climate variability, map global ocean circulation patterns to better

0: magnetic field, and more. And they've furthered science in monumental ways. They've helped us build the geologic timescale, make the link between natural orbital cycles and long-term climate variability, map global ocean circulation patterns to better understand how they warm continents and influence weather. They've shown us that the Mediterranean Sea is completely dried out several times, and that the Arctic was once subtropical, abounding with warm water life forms. They've discovered frozen natural gas beneath the seafloor, along with the sunken continent of Zealandia. In September 2024, the Resolution will be retired after almost 40 years of service. Smaller European and Japanese ships will keep on drilling, while hopefully the U.S. builds another flagship to continue the scientific discovery vital to human progress. I'm Scott Tinker.
1: Earth Date is produced by the Bureau of Economic Geology at the University of Texas at Austin, with the generous support of Kay and Scott Sheffield and the Hildebrand Fund. To hear hundreds more Earth Date episodes or to support this program, visit earthdate.org.
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one of my heroes now, Frank Lesser. You know, I could do a whole lot of Frank Lesser songs if I knew them all to perform. I could do like a half hour, an hour of them, and each one of them I could say, I wish I had written this one, I wish I had written that one. So this is just a handful of Frank Lesser songs I wish I had written. He's a real inspiration to me. Now, let's see, this first one, you'll have to know that the scene, theatrically on this one, the guy sings this while shaving, he's looking in a mirror. I see the cool, clear eyes of a seeker of wisdom and truth. Yet there's that up

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I soon learned that this was extravagant. Now I just say, I think this song is quite good. Maybe it's much too early in the game. But I thought I'd ask you just the same. What are you doing New Year's? New Year's Eve. Wonder whose arms will hold you good and tight.

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Here comes that jackpot question in advance. What are you doing New Year's? New Year's Eve. Now, the next two songs I group as two because they're two songs about the exact same premise. And if there's any more, I don't think there's a more horrible task a songwriter can face than to have to write the same song twice. And Lesser handled it beautifully. He wrote a championship world-class song with each of these, and it's the same premise. Here's the first song. If there's a gleam in her eye each time she straightens your tie, you know the lady's in love with you. And if she can dress for a date without that waiting you hate, you know the lady's in love with you. And when her friends ask you over to join their table, and she picks a faraway booth for

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Why not sit back and relax and just face the facts? The lady's in love with you. Here's the same premise. He did it. He wrote another great song about it. When you see a guy reach for stars in the sky, you can bet that he's doing it for some doll. When you see a John standing out in the rain, chances are he's insane, as only a John can be for a Jane. And when you meet a gent paying all kinds of rent for a flat that would flatten the Taj Mahal,

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When you see a doll with her diamond in hock, chances are that that rock has gone to restock some gentleman jock. When you see a mouse hurry out of her house, and she runs 20 blocks for cigars and rye.

Ladies and gentlemen, I'd like to say thanks for catching the James Brown Show. And I hope when you leave, you'll be glad you did. Because we intend to do a good job, work real hard. So each and everyone will enjoy what they come to see. And I want to say thanks for all you've done for James Brown and the James Brown Show. Because without you, there wouldn't be a James Brown. You want me to talk louder? I thought I got to sing so loud I'd be cool when I start talking. Okay, I'll talk loud. I want each and every one to know there's something that I'll never forget, and it's nice to know how artists feel about the people who made him. I'll never forget who I am, where I came from, where I am today, and who put me there. You. Thank you very much. Thank you. It's getting late in the evening. I can't get right. I guess I did the boogaloo and the skate and the funky Broadway. Too much last night. Yeah, I feel it too. But I want you to know, it ain't no sin, cause I'm right here to do it all over again. But that's life.

0: I'm gonna roll myself up in a big ball.
1: Yeah.
0: I'm gonna roll myself up in a big ball.
1: Yeah.
0: And then I'm gonna get a soul sister from over there now.
1: Yeah.
0: Gonna get me a soul sister from out here now.

0: and I happen to know the facts. Now, friends, I'm just an average American. But I'm an American-American. And some of the things I see in this country of ours make my blood boil. I see people with foreign acrimony. I see Negroes holding jobs that belong to me and you. Now, I ask you, if we allow this thing to go on, what's going to become of us real Americans?
1: I've heard this kind of talk before, but I never expected to hear it in America.
0: The truth about Negroes and foreigners. The truth about the Catholic Church.
1: Do you believe in that kind of talk?
2: That all makes pretty good sense to me.
0: And I tell you, friends, we'll never be able to call this country our own until it's a country without. Without what?
3: Yeah, without what?
0: Without Negroes. Without alien foreigners. Without Catholics! Without Freemasons!
2: You know Masons? What's wrong with the Masons? I'm a Mason. Hey, that fella's talking about me.
1: And that makes a difference, doesn't it?
0: These are your enemies! These are the people who are trying to take over our country! Now you know them, you know what they stand for, and it's up to you and me to fight them! Fight them and destroy them before they destroy us!
1: Before he said Masons, you were ready to agree with him.
2: Well, yes, but he was talking about... What about those other people?
1: But in this country, we have no other people. We are American people.
2: What about you? You aren't American, are you?
1: I was born in Hungary, but now I am an American citizen. And I have seen what this kind of talk can do. I saw it in Berlin. I heard the same words we have heard today. But I was a fool then. I thought Nazis were crazy people, stupid fanatics. But unfortunately, it was not so. You see, they knew that they were not strong enough to conquer a unified country. So they split Germany into small groups. They used prejudice as a practical weapon to cripple the nation. Of course, that was not easy to do. They had to work hard to do it. You see, we human beings are not born with prejudices. Always they are made for us. Made by someone who wants something. Remember that when you hear this kind of talk. Somebody is going to get something out of it. And it isn't going to be you.
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0: hell, don't you know? To keep on going, that's what. To work and sleep and eat and drink, keep on going.
1: And that's all?
0: Honey, sweet, that's all there is. It's a whole ball of wax.

Bill Nye, the science guy here. I'm doing what you're doing. I'm listening to The Trip on WRIU, Kingston. Turn it up loud!

0: 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There's no place like home. There's no place like home.
1: Be it ever so humble, there's no place like WRIU Kingston, your sound alternative. And no program like Divertimento, classical waves from the ocean state.
0: There's no place like home. There's no place like home.

Gil Scott Heron. Wrapping up the first hour of the trip on WRIU, Kingston. My name is Matt Mania, here every Tuesday afternoon. 3 hours of music starting at 3 o'clock. Got underway with The Electric Tomorrow from 1966 on the World Pacific label doing Sugar Cube. Cover band Los Yaqui after that, Nettie Como Yo. Some noise rock from New York City outfit Ladio Balaco. As If by Remote. You'll Be Sorry Now from the Mighty Caesars after that. The Mighty Caesars. Some soul funk from Ellington Fuji, Jordan, called Red Moon. Italian filmmaker Giuseppe De Luca with some film music. Rito Los Angeles. The Emperors did I Want My Woman. After that, Ukrainian jazz act, the Shapoval Sextet from 1976, did Oi Jabajia Kozashi Pokid Bud, and that's exactly how you pronounce that. I've changed my address from the Jam, from their 2009 Twin Six album, Sousa Fool, with Hustlin'. The title track from their synth pop digital stimulation album, The Units. I Cannot Stop You from Cherry Slush after that. Cannes from 1976. Piece called Smoke. Ruby Andrews, Everybody Saw You. And wrapped it up from his Small Talk at 125th and Lennox record. Gil Scott Heron, Who Will Pay Reparations on My Soul. Getting some nice phone calls so far. Thanks to Tom Duxta for checking in. He heads up the fabulous Folk and Roots show, Traditions. Goes every Monday night, 6 to 9. 401-792-9030 if you want to ring me up. Here's the Swirlies on the trip. 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
0: Yeah.
1: Nah, man, I don't believe it. Really? What station? I listened to the radio. I must have heard of you.
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Good people. You ever have one of them days when everybody seems to be on your case, from your teacher all the way down to your best girlfriend? Nice to have them kind of days all the time. Till I found a way to get out of it. I listen to the Tradition Show here at WRIU, 6 p.m. every Monday evening. Where they've been digging through the roots and climbing through the branches of American folk music since forever.

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1: 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Coming right up.
0: Bartender.
1: Yes, sir?
0: Put that in a dirty glass.

The great singer, songwriter, and guitarist Dave Alvin once said, there are two types of folk music, quiet folk music and loud folk music. I play both. We do much the same every Thursday evening on the Boudin Barn Dance radio show from 6 to 9 p.m. each week. My name is Dan Ferguson, a.k.a. 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Tune in. 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

popular band at the Avalon Ballroom back in the late 60s, the Oxford Circle. Shooting us past 5 o'clock on the trip with Mind Destruction. It is the trip, WRIU Kingston is the ID. Oh, I gotta say Rhode Island too. Before Oxford Circle, it was The Leaves doing Lee Dorsey's Get Out of My Life, Woman. From 2012, the Associated Soul Group with Armand Hendrix. Miami Beach Outfit, The Bells with a Gender Swap. With them's Gloria called Melvin. The Damned with a quick one called Theta. 1956 on Sun Records, Roy Orbison, Rock House. John Bunyan's Progressive Pilgrims with Spaced Out before that. Shannon and the Clams from 2013. Ozma, the name of the song. From James Brown's Funky People, Volume 3. AABB. AABB stands for Above Average Black Band, with Pick Up the Pieces One by One. A demo from the Jam Art School. Jazz funk musician Jan Traeger did something called Bubble Bubble. Before that, Lost Generation, Talking the Teenage Language. Prior to that, a band that did 150 albums over a couple of decades, starting in the 50s. 101 Strings Orchestra with Trippin' on Lunar 07. Count 5, Double Decker Bus, an instrumental from The Outsiders called Space. Joni Wilson on Volt Records from 1971. Before that with Let Her Put You in the Loser's Seat. Time of Your Life did Ode to a Bad Dream. Keyboard player Bob James from 1974. A piece called Nautilus. Trying to Please from harp player Jerry Boogie McCain. Got the set underway off there. Blonde Tongue Audio Baton album from 1993. Indie rock band The Swirlies with Pancake. At Mania the Trip, 401-792-9030. 55 minutes of whatever this is, and then it's Folk and Roots with Mike Stevenson's Kingston Coffee House starting at 6 o'clock. He goes till 9, and it's Jake with Long Live Rock and Roll.

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Got the set underway off their Blonde Tongue Audio Baton album from 1993, indie rock band The Swirlies with Pancake. At Mania of the Trip, 401-792-9030. 55 minutes of whatever this is, and then it's Folk and Roots with Mike Stevenson's Kingston Coffee House starting at 6 o'clock. He goes till 9, and it's Jake with Long Live Rock and Roll.

it down, take it down. 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

0: Moscow? 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Yeah, that's right. London. London. London, England. How about that? Been pub crawling.
1: A-E-I-O-U. And sometimes
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0: Wanda Jackson and the Cramps. Closing down the trip this evening. Got the set underway with Larry Robbins and Sammy Birdson from their Vintage Dramatic Drums album, doing Underground Machine. After that, the Unnatural Funk Band on Cavern Sound Corporation Records with a single called Strange Happenings. Pub Crawlin' Blues from Guyanese British singer Ram John Holder after that. Dan Nixon, the Teen Sounds, I Know. Psych Funk Sextet, The War Girl with Sass Girl. You Gotta Tell Me from the Downbeats after that. Smokestack Lightning with the Ike Turner number I Idolize You from their GLAAD album. Cincinnati outfit Wolverton Brothers with Plam Sunday. We had a musical interlude from Anna Karina called Anna. The Invaders was Spacing Out. Grooving with Mr. B from Studio 68 after that. Copenhagen Folks Rockers. Hildemore's Grands Alligator. With Vorfor Slar, Lynette Aldrig, Ned. That's how you say that. Live at the Rock Isle Festival. And Moana, the Company Kane, with Now I'm Together. Wrapped it up with Wanda Jackson, Funnel of Love, along with the Cramps. That does it for me. Mike Stevenson in the house. With the Coffee House coming up next. I'll be back next week. Have a great week, everybody.
1: Well, did you play, by any chance, in one of the New York ballparks today?
2: Yes.
1: Was it up at the Yankee Stadium?
2: Yes.
1: Are you then a member of the Boston Red Sox?
2: Yes.
1: Well, gee, if it isn't the fellow it ought to be, I'm going to be pretty sore. Have you ever served a hitch in the Marines?
2: Yeah.
1: If I'm right, it's a great honor, I think, to be on the same show with Ted Williams.
3: Ted Williams.

Ladies and gentlemen, the chief hope of our enemies is to divide the United States along racial and religious lines and thereby conquer us. Let's not spread prejudice. A divided America is a weak America. Through our behavior, we encourage the respect of our children and make them better neighbors to all races and religions. Remind them that being good neighbors has helped make our country great and kept her free. Thank you.

0: Hey, it is 6 o'clock, and you're listening to WRIU Kingston, Rhode Island, 90.3 on that old FM dial, and streaming always at WRIU.org. We just listened to another great show from Matt Maney, who's packing up like Felix his bag of tricks. He transforms it into a flying car, and he'll be heading home shortly. I hope you enjoyed that show. If you really enjoyed that show of Matt's, go to WRIU.org tomorrow, usually around noontime. We've got that, you can hear a replay of that show if you go to our archives page. And that's true of Matt's show and true of all of the shows on WRIU. Unless, of course, someone makes a ridiculous faux pas and asks our leader, who happens to be named Faux Pas, not to play the replay. Anyways, folks, we got a really nice show for you planned here. I've forgotten a number of things, which I'm apt to do, but I didn't forget to feel grateful that this rain has stopped. And I feel real good about that.
1: Which we should be experiencing.
0: And let's see where we're at on our... Here we go. Let's see if this is working. Okay. We're just getting ourselves acquainted with the board. I think we are ready to go. I think we are ready to go. See you, Matt. I said I think we're ready to go, but I'm not so sure. Let's try that again. While I'm messing around with our audio board, just a reminder of our phone numbers here in the studio at WRIU. It's 401-792-9030 if you're calling locally. And if you're from out of state, you will call 1-888-303-9748. That would be the number to call. Okay, let's try this again. I was just mentioning to Matt, I had a great reunion with old high school buddies over the last 2 days, and we had a lot of fun, but I would say it's left me feeling a little woozy. So I forgot a number of records that I intended to bring tonight.
1: We're gonna start,
0: and forgot my water, which is, gosh, that's like the most important thing. Let's see. Let's see what we can call up here. Gonna play on this computer. Okay, I think we're grooving now. We're gonna try a different input, and I think folks, we are off and running.

was, of course, Tom Rush, who we opened up with his classic, Wasn't That a Mighty Storm? And I ask you, wasn't that a mighty storm? So good to see the sun peek through today. Listening a bit of the guitar of Bill Frisell. His tune called Rain, Rain. You know, in the Sunday evening, I was up in Somerville, Massachusetts, and catch a concert at the Armory up there with Balaké Sissoko, the Cora maestro from Mali, and his buddy Piers Faccini. Just a beautiful singer. We're going to play some of their stuff in the second hour, and you're really going to like it, so be sure to stay with us. And for you Red Sox fans, for that game, I'll be updating. You'll hear Georgie Fame

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0: 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Yankees gone, the West Indians take over. Yankees gone, the West Indians take over. Yankees gone, the West Indians take over now.
1: That was the great actor, and I'll add a very fine singer, Robert Mitchum, singing Jean and Dinah, kind of a tribute to the working girl. It's also a tribute to the Mighty Sparrow, who passed away yesterday. He's probably one of the greatest, if not the greatest, exponent of calypso music. And calypso music was very much part of the American folk scene in the 1950s and right into the Newport Folk Festivals of the 50s and 60s, mostly due to the efforts of Harry Belafonte, who was a great ambassador of world music. You know, I must say that... my mom and dad would always go to see a Harry Belafonte concert at the Warwick Music Tent, back then when they called it the Music Tent, when I was a little boy. This was in the 60s. And as I grew older, I thought, my mom and dad, I said, boy, they were pretty hip to be going to a Harry Belafonte show. I was really proud of it. Of course, they went to see Jerry Vale, too. So, hey, nobody... Nobody bats a thousand. But anyways, I'm sure up in heaven, the Mighty Sparrow and Robert Mitchum are sparking one up right now and maybe sharing a tune, sharing everything. All right, let's get back to the music. We're going to play something from across the pond. We usually do that in the final hour, but I really like this gal. We might come back to her later. This is Daisy Rickman with her song, Falling Through the Rising Sun.

listening to the piano of James Booker, the late James Booker. He's playing a song, a melody you probably know, Something Stupid. It's a great hit for Frank Sinatra and his daughter Nancy. And the tune was arranged and guitar provided by a guy named Billy Strange. Billy passed away some years ago, but September 29th, today, is his birthday. He's a member of an informal member of the Wrecking Crew, so happy birthday, Billy Strange. You too, James Booker. Well, it's not your birthday, but maybe have a meeting with Billy Strange, Bob Mitchum, Mighty Sparrow, up past the pearly gates.

Again, that's James Booker, from the New Orleans Piano Wizard Live, which is a great, great album. And Mr. Booker was a very unique guy. Before that, we heard one of my favorites, Jeff Muldaur, singing Alberta. Of course, we heard that last week on the show, performed by Big Bill Brunsey. You might know it from Hoodie Ledbetter, but I think Muldaur does a great, great version of that tune. Before Jeff, we heard Kate Stables from the band This Is The Kit. And that's a new tune by This Is The Kit called Skim of Stone. Kate splits time between England and Paris. And occasionally drops by this neck of the woods for a show. I saw her in Boston last maybe a year or two ago. Big fan of This Is The Kit, Skim of Stone. And before that, we heard Riley Walker with his classic song, The Roundabout. Riley's got a new album out. And actually, the only song I could find that I could play tonight off the new album. It's really interesting. It's got kind of a death metal groove, but it's something that I don't think would be totally appropriate for the Kingston Coffee House. But I would recommend you giving that a listen. Riley Walker's new stuff. It's really good. It's really good. All right. Let's see where we're at here. I think I know where we're at. We're gonna go. We're gonna listen to some. More kind of country blues, which we usually do in the first hour. And why not start that out with the great Robert Johnson?

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need the only kind of love, stone-blind love. We're coming up to 7 o'clock here on the Kingston Coffee House. Good time to remind you, you're listening to WRIU, Kingston, Rhode Island, 90.3 on that thing they call the FM dial. 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Listen to a little bit of Mr. John Fahey. Brilliant John Fahey. Name of this tune, The Revolt of the Dykes.

fill you in a little bit on what we've already heard. Before Fahey, we heard Blind Love with Tom Waits from his album Rainbows. Keith Richard on the guitar on that track. We heard a birthday boy, Pierre de Galliand, doing Public Benches. Pierre's going to be coming to Brooklyn pretty soon. We'll give information on that on the website. Harvest Moon, of course, by Gene Birkin. A beautiful rendition of Wichita Lineman. Bill Frisell on guitar, but that gorgeous harmonica by Gregoire Marais.

I think the favorite part of that song for me has always been when Bob Bob does the "You can call me, you can call me Bob, you can call me Ray, you can call me Zimmy," kind of a nod to the bring this down a bit, kind of a nod to the little-known comedian who I love, Bill Saluga, who played that famous character, Raymond J. Johnson Jr., who would say, "You can call me Ray, you can call me AJ, you can call me Zimmy." I don't think he said that. But I love that Bob, on a, could be thought of as a pretty pious sentiment in that song. You gotta serve somebody. That he threw in a bit of humor there. From Bob's album, A Slow Train Coming. You know, I always had a bit of a problem with the whole "you gotta serve somebody" kind of thing, but I choose to think of it as because I personally don't have to serve anybody. I did enough serving as a busboy at Twin Oaks many moons ago. But I always take that that tune, you gotta that feeling, you gotta serve somebody more, as you gotta pick a side. And man, am I picking sides. Yeah, we're listening to Mark O'Connor on fiddle, Yo-Yo Ma on cello, and Edgar Meyer. This tune's called Butterfly's Day Out. It's a pretty one. I'd pick sides with these guys.

It wasn't that lovely. It's again called Butterflies Day Out. And before that, of course, we heard Bobby Dylan. And before that, Van Morrison with the Chieftains singing I Can't Stop Loving You. Where are we going to go to next? You know what I'm going to do? We got Columbus Day is not far around the corner. We're going to play some... we're going to begin by playing Giorgio Conti. And he's got a cute little song. We're going to follow that up by another composition by guitarist Bill Frisell, Cafaro's theme. I would say this little block of music is going to have a bit of an Italiano influence. And why not? Let's start with Giorgio Conti. That's the brother of Paolo Conti. And if you're a fan of Paolo's, you'll say, man, those guys sound a lot alike. But I really like this song. I think you're going to like it too.

I hope we didn't come in too hot on Nyen Nyen. I noticed our meters were spiking a little bit here on that tune, but probably because I was so enthused with Giorgio Conti, Nyen Nyen. When we post our playlist tomorrow with notes on tonight's show, I'll see if I can translate Nyen Nyen. I think the title probably stands on its own in both Italiano and in English as well, Nyen Nyen. But there was some other stuff that Giorgio probably wouldn't like to have translated. We're listening now to Bill Frisell again in this little block of Italian theme music. We're going to play after Cafaro's theme by Bill Frisell. We're going to play a couple of cuts from John Sayles' film Matawan. Matawan was a great union coal miner movie. I thought about it only earlier today because it's John Sayles' birthday. John Sayles' movies are great, and that one in particular might be his best.

We'll play a few cuts from Matawan, which was about a labor struggle in Appalachia, where the boss has brought in our Italian strikebreakers or scabs or people who work the mines while the miners were on strike. And interesting story which happens between the Appalachian strikers and the Italian crew that came in. Matawan.

Just a note, Pierre de Galliand, he'll be playing at Barbie's in Brooklyn on October 17th. He'll do that song, if requested. That was a Georges Brassens song, Public Benches. Love to catch that. Don't know if I can do it. It's in Brooklyn. Jim Mackney. Maybe he can go and give me a report on his fabulous show, Far Flung Folk. I think that's coming up. I think Jim's in later this week.

Nice stuff again from the film Matewan, and the music there performed by Mason Daring. Mason did all of John Sayles' films. He scored each one, and we wanted to wish John Sayles, the brilliant director, we'd wish him a happy birthday today. We're going to continue with our Italiano friends, I will say. Particularly this guy. This is Piers Fecini, who I saw perform on Sunday in a very, very stormy evening in Somerville, Massachusetts. And it was well worth the risking my life getting there. Piers Fecini singing and playing guitar alongside his partner and this duo, who is the brilliant Balake Sissoko, who plays the kora, a Malaysian, not Malaysia, he is from Mali, and the instrument is an ancient stringed instrument that he is a master at. We're going to hear a couple of cuts from their album called Our Calling. The first one is Born on the Wind, and the next one that follows is Nini Nana. Piers Fecini was born in Italy, grew up most of his life in London, and he sings in several languages, but you're going to love this. This is Piers Fecini, Balake Sissoko, Born on the Wind.

Yeah, that's the guys doing Skip James Blues Classic, Special Rider Blues. Hope you enjoyed that. That was an absolutely brilliant show. We'll keep on this program, we'll keep you advised when Piers Fratini and Balake Sissoko return. I think they're heading out west. They might have one more stop in either New York or Connecticut. I will check that and post it on the WRIU website tomorrow. Usually after the Kingston Coffee House airs, the very next day, by noontime, I put a playlist as well as an audio replay of the whole show, and we'll do that tomorrow. You can't miss it if you go to WRIU.org. Something you should do every day. All right.

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got together with a bunch of my boys, guys from the New England champion cross country team. I think it was 75, the year before we graduated. We were New England champions. So Mark and Tommy, Sully, Dave Briggs, Marshall, Tommy Mortimer, just a bunch of wonderful guys and great runners. So great to see him. So great visiting the O'Rourke's Tavern in Pawtuxet Village and having one too many Captain's Daughters, pints of Guinness maybe.

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Some of these guys I got together with I hadn't seen since 1976. Many of them I still see on occasion. Some can't get rid of me. I mean, they see me probably too much, in their opinion. But it was great seeing the guys from the cross country team, and my as well as my my friend David from our rival Bishop Hendricken. He stopped in, and of course my friend Jack, dear friend Jack, who we played basketball at Pilgrim High School together. You know, just hanging out with the old boys. What's better than that? It's no charge. Best things in life are free.

thing?

It's hard to believe that we've already gone through 2 hours of music. I've had such a good time. Of course, I've had such a good time is kind of the flip side of God loves a drunk. Sometimes I have too good of a time. So glad to see my old friends. Such a great evening at O'Rourke's Pub in Pawtuxet Village,

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You are listening to WRIU Kingston 90.3 on the FM dial and streaming tout le monde on WRIU.org. And I imagine if you're listening, that's probably how you're listening, because at the moment our transmission tower is not working at peak efficiency, and we're hoping all the DJs here, and I'm not joking with this, we're all really hoping that that gets rectified very soon. And we appreciate the many calls and emails and texts and notices on Facebook from our listeners out in throughout Rhode Island and elsewhere who just